0: There is no dog,
1: but the word of God,
0: 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It is in you. It is square. It is the truth.

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It is in you. It is square. It is the truth.

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It is in you. It is square. It is the truth.

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It is in you. It is square. 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

0: York, Créole.
1: You know, worship's for everyone, and it involves everything, everything in us. And I pray that tonight you wouldn't just watch an incredible night unfold before you, but just see it happen and not participate. But I'm believing that every one of us would lean in, press in towards God, and embrace all that He has. And the amazing promise of the Bible is that as we lean into God, as we draw near to God, is that He draws near to us. And that He comes to change us and reveal Himself to us and speak to us. Amen. Well, come on, like from the front to the back, all around this incredible auditorium, let's lift our hands towards God tonight. And we're going to commit this into His hands. And God, we look to You tonight. Above the singing, God, above the music, above the songs, let Your name be lifted high, Jesus. Let Your name be honored, God. And we commit all that we are to You, God, everything that we do, and we reach towards You.

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1: Dottie Rambo some time ago wrote a song that it blessed me the moment I heard it. John's going to help me on the courses. I had a lady right here in the city the other day. We sung it over television. Oh, it's been some months ago. But she said, Brother Swaggart, and I didn't know who she was, but of course the Lord knew. She said, you'll never know how much it blessed me. 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

0: Praise the Lord, praise the Lord, praise the Lord, praise the Lord. Hallelujah to God. Thank you, Jesus.
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Good afternoon, everyone. Good afternoon. Good afternoon. This is Lady Eagle, your Caribbean queen of gospel and culture, and your lady of inspiration. It's really pouring down outside. The rain just stopped a little, and we getting a little bit of light back up. The darkness has dissipated. And, I hope everybody just stay safe, listen to the weather, and do the do. So we are on the Eagles broadcast. We are on board NYKFM, and we are going to ask our engineer to take us up and away, and we are going to soar. Mr. Engineer, take us up and away.

0: Okay, that's the voice of Carly Davis, a reggaeton artist. And yet she said she asked the Lord to cover her with his peace. That's what we need in this day and time, my people. The peace of God to cover us. In the name of Jesus. Glory be to God. Let us bow our heads, or let us just stay where we are and look up to the heavens, and let us pray. Father God, we thank you. We worship you. We magnify your name. We thank you for another day. This is a day that you have made. We must rejoice and be glad in it. Father God, as this broadcast is on, I'm asking you, Lord Jesus, to cover us. Cover this broadcast. Hallelujah. Anything that would, hallelujah, come on, hallelujah, this broadcast that would cause a static or an itch or a disconnection, in the name of Jesus, we bind it now. We bind it. We bind it. We curse it and send it back to where it comes from, because we know that you are God. We know your power. I know your power, Father God, and I know that we wrestle not with flesh and blood, but with principalities and powers and spiritual wickedness in high places. And this day, Father God, every monitoring spirit that's on my life, every monitoring spirit that's monitoring this broadcast, every monitoring spirit that's monitoring my ministry, decree and declare they are pulled down from the element. They are pushed back. They have exploded. And Michael, the angel, is trampling over them and pushing them back in the abyss and the pit of destruction where they come from. Very descender, in the mighty name of Jesus, I destroy every element that comes up against me and this broadcast right now. You said it's God before us. Who can be against us? And right now, in the name of Jesus, I decree and declare freedom, liberty, and victory in Jesus' name. Amen. And amen. And amen. Mr. Engineer, please take us up.
1: Hallelujah.
0: And away. Hey.
2: Every battle you faced was training ground.
1: Thank you, God. Hallelujah, Jesus.
2: Every scar you carry is proof you survived.
0: Jesus' name. Amen.
2: You are not defeated.
0: Amen. Thank you.
2: You are an overcomer.
0: Hallelujah.
1: Hallelujah.
2: Wait. Before you keep listening, if this music makes you feel something, that's not a coincidence.

0: 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It is wonderful. Hallelujah. We have been having gorgeous, hallelujah, highly escaped. I mean, real high services. Glory
1: Hallelujah.
0: So pray for us and come visit us and be, hallelujah, glory to God, a part of our family of Christ.
1: Hallelujah.
0: Okay. Yes, my people. And now we are going to take this eagle up, up and away. And then when we land back, we'll be in the inspirational department with our minister, Cleveland Brown, who is going to bring us a word from the Lord in Jesus' mighty name. Amen. Amen. Amen. Amen. Mr. Engineer, let us sow.

0: knows all. Glory be to God. And no matter what we try to cover, he is a revealer of all things. You can laugh with me and hate my guts, but he sees it. Hallelujah. I may take time to find out, but our God and Savior sees it, and he knows it.
1: Amen.
0: And because I'm his child, he will protect me. Glory be to God. So we are going into our inspirational department, and we have our Reverend Cleveland Brown. Reverend Brown, are you in the house?
2: Amen. Amen. Yes,
0: amen. I'm giving you the microphone amen. Right now.
2: Amen.
0: Go ahead.
2: Thank you, Bishop. Thank you, Bishop.
0: Amen. Amen.
2: Hallelujah. Good afternoon to all my friends and listeners. Greetings once again, Bishop Gibson, all our HEN KFM team, and to our journalistic team and board. I greet you all in the mighty name of our Lord and Savior, Jesus Christ.
1: Amen.
2: I thank the Lord for this opportunity to share his word with you one more time. I do not come in my own strength or wisdom, but in complete dependence on the Holy Spirit. Let us set aside every distraction and allow God to speak to our hearts today. Let us pray. Mighty God, bless your word, and may your word bless your people in Jesus' mighty name. Amen.
1: Amen.
2: Taken from the text, Psalms 73, verse 25 and 26. I would like to use as a topic, when God is all you have, you will discover he is all you need. The text read, whom am I in heaven but thee? And there is none upon the earth that I desire beside thee. My flesh and my heart faileth, but God is the strength of my heart and my portion forever. Good afternoon, precious friends. Welcome to today's radio broadcast. Whether you are listening from your home, your workplace, your hospital room, your car, or even a prison cell, I believe this message has been appointed by God for you. Perhaps this week has been difficult. Maybe your prayer seemed unanswered. Maybe your finances are under pressure. Maybe your family is hurting. Maybe your body is tired. Or maybe your heart is broken. Life has a way of stripping away everything we once depend upon. Health can fail. Money can disappear. Friends can leave. Family can disappoint us. And career can end. But there is one thing life can never take away from the child of God. It is the presence of Almighty God. David understood this. Asaph understood this. And the Apostle Paul understood this. They discover a truth that every believer must eventually learn. When God is all you have, you discover he has always been all you needed. Psalm 73 began with a man struggling. He saw wicked people prospering. They had wealth. They had influence. They had comfort. Meanwhile, the righteous suffered. His faith almost collapsed. Verse 2 says, but as for me, my feet were almost gone. Notice this carefully. His circumstances almost caused him to lose his confidence in God. Many believers today are in the same place. They ask, why am I serving God while others who reject him seem to prosper? But hear me carefully. Appearance are not reality. What looks like success without God is often emptiness hidden behind a smile. Money cannot purchase peace. Success cannot remove guilt. Popularity cannot satisfy the soul, because every human heart was created for God. Everything changes in God's presence. Verse 17 says, until I went into the sanctuary of God, everything changed.
0: Yay! Hallelujah.
2: Not because his circumstances changed or his perspective changed. The sanctuary reminds him who God is. Many people spend more time listening to bad news than the good word of God. No wonder discouragement grows. Faith grows where God's word is heard. Hope grows where Christ is exalted. And peace grows where God is worshipped. Sometimes the greatest miracle is not that God changes your situation immediately. Sometimes the miracle is that God changes you while you are waiting.
0: Yeah.
2: God himself is the greatest gift. Now, we arrive at our text. The text says, have I in heaven but thee? Notice Aesop doesn't say, he doesn't ask for riches. He doesn't ask for a promotion. He doesn't ask for comfort. He says, I have you. That is enough. You see, many people seek God's hand. Few seek his heart. Many want his blessing. Few desire his presence. But God's greatest gift has never been health or wealth or success. His greatest gift is himself. From Genesis to Revelation, God's greatest promise has always been, I will be with you. He was with Noah in the flood, with Joseph in prison, with Moses in the wilderness, with Daniel in the lion's den, with Paul in prison, and today he is still Emmanuel, God with us. Hear me carefully. Your strength may fail. Asaph says, my flesh and my heart faileth. These are honest words we all must face. Even great believers become tired. Even mature Christians cry. Even faithful servant grows weary. There comes a place where human strength reaches its limit. Isaiah tells us, even the youth shall faint and be weary. Human strength has limits, but God's strength never weakens. When your strength ends, it begins. Apostle Paul learned this after praying for his son to believe his body. The Lord answered and says, my grace is sufficient for thee. Mm-hmm. Not because Paul was strong, but because Christ is strong. Christianity is not confidence in ourselves. It is confidence in Christ. God becomes our portion. Asaph ended by saying, God is my portion forever.
0: Hallelujah.
2: In Israel, every tribe received land, but the priest received something greater. God himself declared, I am thy portion. What greater inheritance could anyone receive? If you have Christ today, you possess eternal life. You possess forgiveness. You possess peace with God. You possess beyond the grave. You possess a kingdom that cannot be shaken. And you possess a salvation who will never abandon you. Everything this world offers is temporary, but Christ is eternal. The cross is our greatest assurance. How do we know God will never leave us? Because Jesus was forsaken in our place. On Calvary, he cried, my God, why art thou forsaken me? He entered our judgment so we could enter God's family. He bore our sins. He carried our shame. He conquered death, and he rose again on the third day. Today, he offers forgiveness to every sinner who come to him by faith. Our greatest treasure is not merely that heaven awaits us. It is that Christ himself is ours forever. Perhaps someone listening today has lost almost everything. Remember this. If you still have Jesus, you have hope. If you still have Jesus, you have future secure. If you still have Jesus, your story is not over. Storm cannot separate you from Christ. Cancer cannot separate you from Christ. Loss cannot separate you from Christ. Death itself cannot separate you from Christ. For nothing shall be able to separate us from the love of God, which is in Christ Jesus Christ, our Lord and Savior. In conclusion, one day, every house will become dust. Every bank account will disappear. Every earthly possession will be left behind. But those who belong to Jesus Christ will stand in his glorious presence forever. And that day, no one will boast about what they own. They will rejoice because they belong to the Lamb. So, I ask you today, do you know Christ? Have you trusted him? Is he merely someone you know about? Or is he the Lord of your life? Because there will come a day when Christ is all that remains. And on that day, you will discover that he is more than enough. Hallelujah. My friends and listeners, hear me carefully. If you have wandered from God, come home today. If you have never trusted Jesus Christ as your Savior, today is the day of salvation for you. Do not wait for tomorrow. Tomorrow is promised to no man. It appointed unto every man wants to die, but then come the judgment. The Savior who died for you is calling you today. Come, just as you are. He will forgive your sins. He will cleanse your heart. He will give you a new life. And he will never cast out the one who comes to him in fear. As we conclude this message, I don't want you to remember the preacher. I want you to remember the presence of God. If you need healing, peace, strength, forgiveness, or a miracle, this prayer is for you. Wherever you are, just lift your hand towards heaven and let us go before the throne of grace together.
1: Jesus.
2: Mighty God, in the mighty, matchless name of Jesus Christ, we come before your throne with humble hearts, thanking you for your holy word that goes forth today. Your word has not returned void, but it has accomplished that which you send it to do. Mighty God, I pray for every person listening to the sound of my voice. You know every burden they carry, every tears they have cried, every battle they have fought, and every prayer they have whispered in the midnight hour. Lord, stretch forth your mighty hand. 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Let pain leave. Let inflammation be removed. Let cancer bow, mighty God. 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Let anxiety be replaced with perfect peace. Let depression be broken. Let every chain of addiction be destroyed by the power of the Holy Spirit in the name of Jesus. Mighty God, I pray for families. Restore broken relationship. Bring prodigal sons and daughters back home in the name of Jesus. Let husband love their wife and wife honor their husband. Cover every child, every grandchild under the precious blood of Jesus Christ. Lord, I pray for those who are struggling financially. Open doors that no one can shut. Make a way where there seems to be no way, mighty God. Release wisdom, favor, opportunity, and divine provision. Let them know that you are Jehovah Jireh, their provider. For those who feel discouraged, breathe fresh hope into their spirit, mighty God. Remind them that their story is not over. Their purpose is still alive, and their greatest testimony may be just around the corner. Mighty God, baptize your people afresh with the Holy Spirit and with fire. Stir up every gift, rekindle every call, restore every prayer life in the name of Jesus. Give us a fresh hunger for righteousness, a fresh love for your presence, and a fresh passion to win soul for your kingdom. Amen. And if there is someone listening today who does not know Jesus as Lord and Savior, let this be the day of salvation.
0: Amen.
2: Friend, if that's you, pray with me. Lord Jesus, I confess that I am a sinner. I believe you died for my sin and rose again on the third day. Forgive me. Wash me of your with your precious blood. Come into my heart. Be my Lord and my Savior. From this day forward, I belong to you in the name of Jesus.
1: In the name of Jesus.
2: Now I seal every prayer with the authority of the name of Jesus Christ. Let miracle begin. Let healing begin. Let restoration begin. Let doors begin to open, mighty God. Let testimony come forth that will bring glory to your name in the mighty name of Jesus. We declare that no weapon formed against your people shall prosper. We declare that greater is he that is in you than he that is in the world. We declare that this is the day the Lord has made, and we will rejoice and be glad in it. May the grace of our Lord Jesus Christ, the love of God, and the fellowship of the Holy Spirit rest upon every listener today and always. In the mighty, powerful, and victorious name of Jesus Christ, we pray. We receive it. We believe it. We walk in it. Amen.
1: Amen.
2: Amen. Until next time, my friend, stay prayed up. Stay watchful. Stay anchored in Jesus' mighty name. Amen.
0: Amen. Amen. Amen. Thank you, Minister Brown. That was a heartfelt inspiration. Mr. Engineer, take us up and away, and when we return, we'll be inside of the journalistic room with our sister Tessa Ackett and her journalistic team. Take us up and away. Amen.
1: Amen.

0: reggae artist, Joseph Niles. Joseph Niles, I was down on my knees. And yes, we are entering inside of a journalistic room, and we are going to greet our journalistic leader, Sister Tessa Hackett, and I'm going to turn the microphone over to her right now in the mighty name of Jesus.
1: Jesus, man, bless
0: it. Amen, amen, amen. Praise God, oh, praise God. Bless. Good afternoon, brethren.
1: Good afternoon.
0: To everyone within the sound of my voice, Bishop, all our faithful listeners,
1: bless
0: and every one of you that come to commune and join with us on this not so beautiful Sabbath day, but it is, however, the day that the Lord has made us on this not so beautiful Sabbath day, but it is, however,

0: just had an election, and for all intents and purposes, about a year and a half ago, we actually did, and we elected a president, and we elected state legislators and governors and local politicians all over the country, all those who were up for election or re-election. But federal law states that we also conduct elections in what's an off presidential year, which is almost 2 years into the 4 year term of the presidency. And this is deemed by federal law that the Tuesday after the first Monday in November is set aside for this purpose. And so politicians and elected officials loosely refer to this set of elections as the midterms, which means it's the mid, almost halfway of the term of the current elected president. And so this these midterms elections are important because they impact us locally. So it's your local governor, if he or she's up for election or re-election. It's senators, it's congresspeople. And one of the things that both parties, Republicans and Democrats, try to do in the midterms is that they focus on what's called flipping seats, so that if there is a vulnerable Republican, then the Democratic Party might identify that Republican governor, let's say, in the state, and try to find a strong Democratic candidate to run against him or her and flip that seat from Republican to Democrat, and vice versa. Republicans try to do the same thing. If a Democratic governor is or a congressperson is decided to retire, if they die in office, if a seat is vacant, they would try to find strong candidates to run for these seats, both in the Senate and in the House of Representatives, and locally, governor and other local elected officials, because the idea is that each party is trying to get a leg up. The leg up really ideally should happen in Washington, but the leg down is also at the state level. So governors matter, Congress people matter, state senators matter, assembly people matter, whatever the local electeds are in the state that the person is up for election or re-election, all of it matters. So both parties try to get an edge. The edge they really want is in the Senate, for the numbers to switch or flip, so that that party could gain more access to either repeal things that the president's doing that they don't agree with, or vice versa. So the midterms are very important. It's very important that you vote. Presidential federal elections, of course, get more notoriety. There's debates and a whole lot of messaging and a whole lot of news reports and about presidential election years. And there's less so for the midterm elections, but they're just as important. You should be following, if your governor is running for election or re-election of the state that you reside in, if local Congress people are running, if local senators are running, if there's an open seat, if it's a contested seat. These things matter. And it matters because a lot of what's currently going on is important to us. It should be important to us. One of the things that we want to touch on very lightly, and I leave it to the other journalists to really get involved and share with you, is that our president gave a speech on Thursday, and the speech was very disconcerting, to say the least. And he tried to insinuate that things might go on fraudulently or incorrectly with the upcoming midterms. And so there are pundits who believe that he was trying to set the stage to call an emergency, seize voting machines, or do a whole lot of other nefarious things that could impact the election if he finds that the Democrats are gaining any ground. One of the things that he's very, very concerned about is that if the Democrats does gain ground in Congress or in the Senate, that they will move to bring impeachment procedures against him. And I am sure, as you're probably sure, he doesn't want to face that again. I yield my time. Brother Kevin, are you there?
1: Yes, I am here. Can you hear me correctly?

0: Yes, Brother Kevin, please go ahead.
1: Yes, thank you so much, Sister Tessa, for that wonderful opening and sort of setting the stage for what it is that we're answering today. So, similarly to what you alluded to, a president's intense focus on midterm elections usually boils down to one fundamental truth, right? The midterms dictate exactly how much power the White House actually has for the rest of his term. So accurate to Sister Tessa's point, right? This is sort of the midpoint in the presidency than the current candidacy, and this sort of sets the stage for the things that can sort of happen primarily from there, right? Because the party in power historically loses seats during midterms, sitting presidents, similarly to what President Trump just did, usually push hard to protect their majorities. The current hyper-focus on the administration stems from wanting to pass massive pieces of legislation, like the strict voter ID rules in the SAVE Act, and wanting to maintain a shield against congressional investigations, similarly to what Sister Tessa alluded to, right? So, and as always, whenever examining anything, I like to look at the pros and the cons. So what are some of the pros and the cons as we sort of examine what it is that we're looking at and hearing, right? Why the president stays on the offensive? See, laying the groundwork for the outcome by heavily highlighting potential issues, such as the recent primetime address focusing on foreign vulnerabilities and election security, the president ensures that whatever happens in November, a pre-built narrative is already in place, right? Next, rallying the core base. Midterm voter turnout is historically lower than presidential years, like Sister Tessa alluded to. A president's base might not feel motivated to vote when the president himself isn't on the ballot. So by making the election entirely about their brand, the president fires up core loyalists to show up down by the ballot. It's actually a very good political strategy. And then also pushing national legislation. The high-profile focus keeps immense pressure on Congress to push through stalled administrative priorities before the legislative makeup potentially shifts. Now, some of the cons. The risk of the strategy, the referendum trap. Historically, midterms are a direct judgment on the sitting president. By taking up all of the oxygen in the room, the president guarantees the election becomes a referendum on his popularity, which can backfire if overall approval ratings are split. Ignoring key voter concerns. Political strategists across the board have noted a major risk here. While the White House is heavily focused on election security and past grievances, polling consistently shows that the average voter is vastly more worried about everyday issues like inflation, grocery prices, and the cost of living. Focusing elsewhere can alienate moderate or independent swing voters. And then lastly, fueling congressional gridlock. If the intense rhetoric motivates the opposite party to turn out in high numbers, it increases the risk of losing the House or the Senate. If the opposition takes over, the president faces two straight years of blocked appointments, stalled funding bills, and aggressive oversight committees. So all in all, when examining both the pros and the cons, we understand that the president, it would behoove him, right, to make the midterms rallying around the brand of the presidency, sort of stimulating and targeting their core base, but also understanding that at this midpoint, this sets the stage for the things that will become possible, the powers that he will have and will not. So what we sort of witnessed was President Trump doing nothing more than furthering his agenda, pushing the things that he'd like to see get done. And like Sister Tessa alluded to, I believe the ultimate worry and concern is facing potential impeachment because of all of the potential backlash. So with that, I yield my time. Thank you very much.
0: Thank you, Brother Kevin. Attorney Marshall, are you there?
2: Yes, good afternoon, Jacqueline Pointe du Jour Marshall. I would like to discuss some aspects, excuse me, of Trump's address in the nation this week, which was largely focused on the vulnerability of the U.S. election system. He claimed interference by China. He claimed about 270,000 people on the voter rolls are undocumented or are non-citizens. And Trump and his administration have attempted to intervene in election administration in many states, which include Georgia, Michigan, Arizona, Pennsylvania, Nevada, California, North Carolina, Missouri, Ohio. So they're looking into their voter rolls, they're seizing records, they're threatening to withhold federal funding. They're also asking for Social Security and other information from 27 to 29 other states. As discussed before, some of Trump's key actions to counter his expectations that the Democrats may gain control of the House of Representatives and the Senate because of some of the unpopular, his rulings and mandates and so forth and so on were unpopular. So what he tried to do was they introduced the Save America Act. They tried to dismantle the Federal Election Action Commission, which is the commission that's supposed to help the states administering elections. And so he fired two of them, which the Supreme Court in its decision June 29th, allowing Trump and his administration to have more power over federal agencies. So these agencies were supposed to be, I guess, fair and balanced, and they're not supposed to be leaning. And anyway, the Federal Election Action Commission, they usually have two Democrats and two Republicans. And so the Senate usually confirms the membership. And so you need at least three of the members for any action or to do good work throughout the nation. So now one had already quit and resigned, and now that two were fired, so there's really no, he dismantled the Federal Election Action Commission. And so now the states are not going to have the assistance that they need to determine what they can do and with respect to policies, mandates, and what acts that they can, what they can enact to encourage or to help them with their election. He's also trying to nationalize local voting infrastructure, and they're apparatus in many, in at least 15 jurisdictions. And he also held the Housing Affordability Act hostage. He said he wasn't going to sign it unless they overhaul some of, or at least included some of what he wanted to do with respect to election. So, now, excuse me, my voice is changing. This is just allergies. I apologize. The Save America Act now requires people to have their birth certificate or a passport in order to register to vote. Reportedly, at least 21 million Americans lack or do not have those documents readily available to them. And about 21.3 million Americans, which is like mainly about 9% of Americans who are eligible to vote, they don't have those documents because some of it has been destroyed, some of them have been stolen, and they just don't know. So what that would cause is in certain groups, there are more people who are voting age and happen to be Americans without those documents. Additionally, about 50% of Americans do not have passports. So some of the documents that's required to prove citizenship, the Americans, many of them do not have. So that would cause suppression of, it would cause voter suppression. Now, the firing of the Federal Election Assistance Commission, and that was done just on July 9th, this month. So there's a continuity of efforts to interfere with elections and to allow Republicans to have more access to information, because those in power and those are in control will allow certain groups to have the information. And if you don't have a neutral body providing information and you don't have equal numbers, 2 and 2 = 4, in terms of determining how they are going to deploy funds and what's going to happen, that greatly interferes with election. And it creates a massive problem for this midterm election, because when you lack an agency that was created in 2000 to help improve election administration, and when that agency is dismantled, now all the states who had relied on it, who was hoping to get funding and all the other stuff to help to secure election, that is now all in question. I cede my time.
3: Thank you, Attorney Marshall. Sister Sharon, are you there?
4: Good afternoon, everyone. Indeed, I am. It's so watching the president's speech, which is something I rarely do, was just something that let us know how much under attack the American democracy is. And not only do we have to be active participants in our agency, as known as voting, but we also have to be mindful of all the moves that are taking place, so that the president, if he does not like the outcome of the elections in November, has means to which to challenge it. So you look at someone like Joe Morrell, who's the ranking Democrat of the House Administration Committee, and what he has said following the speech is absolutely dead on. Real election security is not helping one politician save face. It is making sure that each and every American citizen can cast a ballot freely and have it counted fairly. So when you combine that with the SAVE Act, which the SAVE Act is interesting because it's not ensuring access to the ballot, it's setting restrictions to the access to the ballot. And for those of us that lived in the pre-Voting Rights Act era, we know that Black Americans were often targeted deliberately from preventing them to go to the polls for unfair means. And here's why the Bipartisan Housing Act passed without the SAVE Act, which is one of the things that, again, President Trump is trying to move his powers to election from where they reside, according to the Constitution, in the hands of the state, to him or to a federal bureaucracy under his control, by which he can interfere with the results. But here's the thing. You have to have proof of citizenship at the time of registration and a photo ID at the time of voting. So in addition to your passport, you can use your birth certificate. So here's the funny thing, because it disenfranchises women. Women often get married, and when they get married, they take the name of their husband, which means the birth certificate does not match their current ID credentials, which will get challenged, and there's no mechanism for how do you resolve this in a timely fashion. So you're disenfranchising women. You're disenfranchising people who ordinarily don't have passports. And he's making this case because he would like to, one, maintain control of Congress for a number of reasons. First of all, he's already circulating a document such that not he, persons who work for the president going to Capitol Hill, which is both the Senate and the House representatives, they want to have a historical expungement of his two existing impeachments. So think about it. He is the only president in the United States history that has been impeached, not once, not twice. And going through the midterm elections, he may have the opportunity for a third impeachment. How do you have the president of the United States dictating or deleting a historical fact? Sounds like to the victor belongs the history. And we as a democratic nation, or some people would say a so-called democratic nation, should be very wary of that. So when you look at the desire for him to be able to influence the elections by casting doubt before the election happens in 2026, casting doubt or continuing to cast doubt about the outcome of the 2020 elections, those of us, because many of us in New York City know people who don't bother to vote, right? But here you are, if your vote was not valuable, they would not try to suppress us. There is power within the people. There is understanding. But fundamentally, as Americans, we have to have trust in our election system, even if we don't have trust in our president. Aside from the fact that Trump has been impeached not once, but twice, he also has a 34-count indictment for felonies. Perhaps one of the things that the new Congress might consider is adding an additional part to the Constitution, an amendment to the part of the Constitution that states the requirements of the president. Not only your age, not that you're only a natural born citizen, but you've not been convicted of felonies. Imagine in 2026, we are at this level. So when I say the arrangement and then pushing the conspiracy theory, because you think of people like one of President Trump's allies, Stephen Bannon, and they're all worried. Because remember, the first impeachment in what came because President Trump had undue pressure applied to Ukraine so that they would investigate his political rival, Joe Biden. The second impeachment came about as a result of what happened on January 6th. A lot of us born in the United States, educated in the United States, get a pretty sanitized version of what our American history was. But I remember watching the January 6th events, and there's a specific act that was created in the 1700s, the Alien and Sedition Act. Never did I think in my lifetime I would have a visual reference to what sedition looks like. And yes, he, because of his actions, he was served an impeachment. So what is he worried about? His balance of power. What should we be worried about? Who gets appointed to the Supreme Court, right? What are our voting rights going to be? Will we have something better than a feckless House of Representatives? And with that, I yield my time.
3: Thank you, Sister Sharon. Brother Tony, are you there?
5: Yes, I'm here. Good afternoon, everyone. Good afternoon.
3: Good afternoon.
5: I'm just surprised that I'm not surprised, but I'm just discouraged that Trump is constantly trying to discredit the election process. I know why he's doing it, because he wants to discredit the election process and then try to discredit our voting. He tries to say that he won the election. He still say that he won the 2020 election, even though Biden won. He went against 60 states. He went against them. And he got rejected by even people that he, even by judges that he had nominated. So, he got rejected 60 times. Trump is crazy, because here he is, like Sister Sharon mentioned, he got 34 convictions, and yet he's allowed to run for presidency. I can't understand this. He should be disqualified. He should be abolished. He should not have won. I'm surprised they allowed him to run after he started the January 6th. Sedition. I'm surprised they made him run. We got to think about what we're doing here. We're allowing our lunatic to run for presidency, and it's not fair. It's not fair to the American people. It's a shame. It's a discredit to the political system. I get discouraged. I know many voters out here are discouraged from this, from Trump. I mean, it's a horrible thing that he's allowed to get away with this. And it seems like he's getting away with this, all this stuff he's getting away with. I can't understand. I don't really understand how we allow him to change the rules. You know what I'm saying? He get away with a lot of stuff, and I'm surprised. I'm surprised that he's not getting, I mean, he should be thrown out of the office. I know there's a process that we got to go through, but he definitely should be thrown out of office. He should not be allowed to be president. He should not be allowed to run for presidency. He's a discredit to the president. He's a horrible president. He's a horrible person. I'm very discouraged by him. And only I hope that the Democrats win seats. I hope they get Senate seats and win seats in Congress where we can hold the Congress, where we could reject all his votes. And you know what I'm saying? That's the only chance we have is the midterm election. So I just hope for the best. I'm hoping for the best. So that's all to say right now.
3: Thank you, Brother Tony. Brother Julius, are you there? Hello? Brother Julius? Attorney Marshall, do you have any other thoughts?
2: My thoughts regarding what everyone has stated is that it appears that there is a great fear, and the fear comes from the need to control, and it's by any means necessary that the administration is trying to retain control. And in terms of retaining control, I think that other process and other things will take place closer to the election, it is my belief, to control the election process and to control how the process is done in order for the Republicans to retain control, or if they happen not to retain control, there'll be multiple challenges which will interfere with the newly elected individual's ability to effectively become congressmen and senators. I think that there'll be a lot of challenges to their ability to be installed, because it's been happening where people have been elected, certain Republican officials in their state are not allowing them to, are not inducting them. They're not they're not coming in and say, okay, put your hand on the Bible, you're now elected, you're now processed, you can move forward. They're stopping it, because they're doing so many different things. I think something has to be done by the legislator and even by the Supreme Court to decide to minimize interference with free election in America in general.
3: Well, then if that's true, Attorney Marshall, what it indicates to us, it's that it's not only what the president is doing in Washington, it's what his cronies have already, Republican cronies and his allies have already started to do in the states. And what impacts us, the General John and Jane Q. public, is what happens at the state level. So if there is a fair and free election conducted and someone wins, and if that person happens to be a Democrat, but the Republican powers that be refuse to allow them to be seated in Congress, in the House of Representatives, or in the state Senate, that is problematic. It's against the law, and that's a problem. Brother Kevin, do you have any other thoughts? Brother Kevin? Mr. Shannon, do you have some thoughts?
4: Just one, I just want to echo what you had to say about what's also what we're seeing in the state legislatures, especially the gerrymandering of congressional districts and not seating legislators of the opposite party who have an opposite vote. Part of being part of a democracy is that you have the opportunity, or you should have the opportunity via your vote, to choose someone to represent you. And if you're seeing representation being diminished at the state level, Lordy, we know it's happening at the congressional level. So in order for us to understand it, we have to participate in the voting process. Don't say it doesn't matter. Every single vote matters. Cast your vote, learn about issues, turn into maybe programs such as ours and other outlets for information, so that you can always be what? A well-informed and active member of this democracy. Because if the president is able to assert the influence he wants to set in these elections, where the states explicitly have the right to supervise, call, and handle the business of elections, then we are starting to witness the diminishment of what is the American democracy.
3: And I've even read, just for our listening audience, that there are going to be ICE officials at election polling places requesting, looking for ID so that they can grab people who are allegedly non-citizens attempting to vote and deport them. And this, in my view, it's a new low. What you already have ICE agents in schools and churches and at community centers and other places out there in your attempt to deport these non-citizens. And now you're about to have ICE show up as not only a scare tactic, but as a security personnel to grab people who are trying to vote. I mean, help me out here. But what illegal alien is so concerned about American democracy, or who's the president or who's the governor, that they know that they don't have any papers, they don't have a green card, they're not citizens, but they're trying to go to a polling place to vote for I'm not even sure who. So this is basically ridiculous, and it's a problem. It's really a problem.
6: I think that this, Sister Tessa, this is meant to scare people who may look and have a different look from coming, because they don't want to be embroiled, even though that they are American citizens. It's to scare certain groups of coming out and voting, because you may be questioned and called and, oh, are you national? Are you this national and that national? And it's meant to intimidate, and it's meant to have American citizens who look like a certain group of people not come out and vote, because they don't want to experience this level of harassment or having to prove or get embroiled in something that may have an American citizen deported to a different country and then realizing that they're Americans and finding their way back. It may scare certain groups from coming to the polls.
7: Okay, this is interesting. Okay, our Sister Tessa, are we through?
3: I just wanted to add that one of the other things that President Trump is afraid of is that it's reported that he's made over $4 billion, with a B, billion dollars in stock trade since he's been elected almost 2 years ago. And that means that his interest is not about us. It's not about the American people. It's about enriching himself, his family, and his cronies. And he's also afraid of that. Loss of power in Washington would also impact what he could do to continue to enrich himself.
7: Wow.
6: Well, there have been some precedent for that, I would say. I will be brief, and the precedent was that Bloomberg came in and he was worth $3 billion. He extended his term only himself to a third term of mayor. He left with $17 billion, right? Mm-hmm. So you're setting policies, and you're doing stuff by setting certain policies and transactions and investments and just... as I said already, policy helps to enrich yourself, period. And so there may not be anything illegal to it, but however, like Sister Tessa was saying, it will spur a lot of investigation on how he made those $4 billion and whether any parts of it was illegal gains.
7: Wow. Okay. So I guess we are all left to see what the outcome of all of this will bring. And as like Sister Tess always put it, the faith-based community still have to keep abreast on what's happening and try to inform their memberships of what's happening, what the dangers are, and what is to come, and keep the community in knowledge of what's happening with the elections and, you know, safety projects and all of that, because, you know, by any means necessary, I see Trump pulling out all the odds here.
6: Amen.
7: To get
6: Amen.
7: What he wants. So, you know, let us be assertive and open-minded and have vigilant. Our church members keep on top of the news and keep praying. That's all I can say.
6: Amen.
7: And if you got your paperwork, whatever, don't be afraid. Go out and put your vote in. Okay? And yeah, this is the Eagle's Dimension broadcast. This is Lady Eagle, your Caribbean queen of gospel and culture, and your lady of inspiration, saying to you, we will be here with our journalistic department again and our inspiration department next Saturday at 1 p.m. So join us on board NYK FM, New York Creole, and let us know. You can interact with us 718-440-4719 or on ear 929-324-7171. And of course, remember, my Facebook is down. I pulled it down because of craziness. So I'm making a new Facebook, one for the Eagle's Dimension and one for my personal self and one for the church. So you'll be kept abrupt. Okay, you'll be kept in the loop, so to speak. So God bless everybody. Have a wonderful week. And stay blessed. Stay out of the weather right now. It's not too nice. And have a great day.
6: Amen.
8: You as well. God bless you.
7: Amen. Amen. Amen. Amen. Thank you.

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1: 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And you have to go to your

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1: Why are you going out with this guy?
2: What do you mean why I'm going out? No,
1: he's a player. You don't need him, okay?
2: You don't know.
1: Nah, you can do better than that, okay? I'm serious, okay? I've seen him.

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1: Votre côté,
0: Manion Knight was on the track, yo. Y'all represent that. Et salier. Achille Protection.

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So let's go through what I like to